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0: Good morning, good afternoon, or good evening, and welcome along to Asia and Claire Simone's Catch a Vibe. Ooh, it's been raining here this week, very miserable, yuck. Let's hope the sun does arrive soon, but hopefully everybody out there is doing well. At least you have the next 2 hours to chill out, max out, listen to some amazing music. Asia's going to say hello, and we're going to get on with this week's show.
1: And she's also a sound engineer, but that's another story. Yeah, welcome along. Loads and loads of new music. 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So hope you look forward to that. Ta-ta.

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2: Depressa!
1: Nothing wrong.
0: And what are you going to say to your fans when they ask you some questions about?
1: I'm going to say I feel good.
0: It sounds to me as though you're not troubled by anything at all.

0: Okay, we're at the halfway stage of this week's show. Hope you enjoyed part one. Well, I'd just say I'm coming up on part two. You know where to find us, Adrian Clare, Someone's Catch a Vibe, on our good old Facebook, eventually when I get to put it up. All right, enjoy part two.
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0: big colossal. 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I put down and I'm pounding the road. As I grow up and implode, as I pray, I say every day, show my faith that I'm here. For the path has been cleared, see the tears that are smeared on the mic. As I focus on life for the day, there's a hope that's engrossed in the rays. And we pray.
1: I don't believe in magic, the young boy said. The old man looked back and smiled and said, What did I tell you? Peace. Peace is a choice. You will, you see her. Stay close to me.
0: Yeah, life moving at a stunning pace. Sacrifice now, so in the future there'll be love and space. And when the

0: Okay, we have run out of time today.
1: For the Asian Claire Simone's Catch a Vibe show. But you know what I'm going to say? You can download the show and listen again at your pleasure. And don't forget, please do share the link. Share our show with all of your friends. And people you don't like.
2: more to paint me punishment.
1: Anyway, no. To enhance their lives.
2: Is it?
1: Yes, absolutely. So hopefully you enjoyed that. Same place, same time next week, wherever that might be for you. Have a good week ahead, everybody. Love and light from me and goodbye.
2: From me.
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Yo. Sorry about that. Something plugged in the wrong hole. Okay, Lewis Copeland, Electric Light Radio. On a pre-recorded, I have to pre-record this one. A few gremlins in the studio, but yeah, trying something new out. Pre-recorded. For the 30th of December, the end of year show, Groovy Muesli, to be broadcast at 8 o'clock on the 30th, and then several times afterwards. I've just gone through and picked all my favourite tunes from this year, basically, and there's too many, but I'll cram in as many as I can. It's actually going to be a lot housey. I was thinking of doing a down-tempo-y one, because there's enough of that. Because it's Friday night. Maybe I'll do that for a Sunday. But for a Friday night, it's going to be mostly house. But we'd start off a bit strange and different, just to begin with. Okay, hope you're all well. And enjoying your happy holidays. Okay, whoop whoop.

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0: Hey, fellas, there's a guy here wants us to make a record.
1: What's that?
2: You know, that's where you go to a studio with microphones and you sing and they put you on a nice round piece of plastic.
3: I don't want to be on any piece of plastic, whether it's nice or not.
0: But, Curly Joe, you can make a lot of money that way.
1: So put me on a piece of plastic, then.

0: That's Kuma and Nut the Great, taken from Honey and Something, Honey and Grooves, I think. And before that, we kicked off with Catalyst, Adrian Young and Ali Sheed Mohammed, Summer Solstice. Okie dokie, right, 2 for 2 now, I'm going to play, I'll tell you afterwards. Hope you're all enjoying yourselves and having a groovy time. Right, let's play one of these.
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lion a rocket. We say lion, lion. 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We say lion, lion. Right on there we say lion, lion. We say lion, lion. We say lion, lion.

0: a strange but wonderful Theon Cross and Wings, and before that Tyron, Isaac Stewart and Anderson. Believe it or not, the radio edit. I don't think I've got any other edits. Love to hear the other ones. Okay, two more before we get into mixy territory. Okie dokie.
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0: That's Wenable and Dr. Marcuse, the Strange Heat dub. And before that, we had Tyron, Keihatu, and OK Dan taking off Left Too Early. And Left Too Early is a great EP. It's basically every track. Like I said, I can't really play everything. I haven't got enough time. Anyway, this one we're going to be focusing more on the up tempo. Well, to start with down tempo, housey stuff. And then going a bit more up tempo. And Groovy Muesli, just to clarify, people say, oh, this isn't from this year. Is what I've come across this year and played in the show. So that's what it is. It's what I've seen, my perception of new music, because it could be 15 years old and it sounds like it was made yesterday. Okay, right, let's play one of these and get into it. I'll update you probably before the top of the hour and then just before the end. And hopefully this will go okay. Okay, whoop whoop.
1: Lion or rocket, Mr. Lion, Lion, Mr. Lion, Lion, Mr. Lion, Lion, right on there we say Lion, Lion.

0: say, just a quick bubble before the top of the hour. In the background, Groove Man Spot, Do the Dance.
1: Tune.
0: Before that, Beaming Jointly with Delight, Seven Dimensions. And a track that just said to me, Sunset Boulevard Remix before that. And we kicked off this part of the mix by Toy Toy and Tahin. Okay, I'm going to get back to the mix. I'll see you at the end of this. We're going to get housey now.

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0: party of politicians on the evidence available to us. I insisted.
1: Testing 1, 2. Yes, we are working. Who's coping? Electric Line Radio. For this coming Friday.
0: It is essential that people remain in ignorance.
1: Friday the 15th of November.
0: Keep the truth of their lives. What surrounds us, therefore?
1: 2 hours of music, groovy music for the next 2 hours. Doing it in the usual manner for the first hour. And then getting deep in the mix for hour two. Okay, whoop yourselves. I'll pick up Herb, Asia, Jeff, Claire, DJ Challenger, all crew. Okay, whoop yourselves.

0: Mikey Miami and a track called The Light. And before they had Lao Ru, taken off the album Cabana, and a track called Ensalade. Okay, right, two in a row from a band which I think are fantastic. I'll tell you afterwards. Woo woo.
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0: Jazz Ensemble, and that is Spirits Dance, parts 1 and 2, and before that, I Am the Black Gold of the Sun, Vershun, of course. Okay, another 2 in 2 coming up next. Right, what do I do? This, I think, yes.
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0: That's Citrus Sun, taken off the album Anaconda. And that track is, sorry, Anaconga, not Anaconda. Anaconga, as in a drum. That track's called Mystic Brew. I was going to say Bistic Brew, but Mystic Brew. And the track before that was called Down for the Third Time. Groovy stuff. Right, let's have another couple as we're heading into the second half of the first half, if that makes sense.
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0: Hey, fellas, there's a guy here wants us to make a record.
1: What's that? You know, that's where you go to a studio with microphones and you sing and they put you on a nice round piece of plastic.
2: I don't want to be on any piece of plastic, whether it's nice or not.
0: But, Curly Joe, you can make a lot of money that way.
1: So put me on a piece of plastic, then.

0: That's Antonio Nieves and Fort Apache featuring Hamilton D. Hollander. And before that, we had Special Feelings and what's the track called? Oh, yeah, Curbside Finds. Okie dokie. Right, let's fit a few more in. How long have we got? Still got another 14 minutes of this first hour. So let's kick it off with one of these. Whoop, whoop.
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0: Don't know what those tracks are, who they're by, because they didn't copy. I can tell you, this is called Everything Starts Here. And I'm going to try and fit in a track called Homewood just before the top of the hour. A couple of minutes of that. And before Everything Starts Here, we had Phineas Newport Jr. and Manteca. See you for the house mix in part two.
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0: This is Electric Lion Radio. Okay, part two, the 15th of November, into the house, Friday night. And we're going to have it tonight. Right, where do I go? It is 9 o'clock in the UK. Did I say 15th of November? Well, I have now. Right, let's have it. Hour in the mix. Whoop, whoop.
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Okay. Hope you enjoyed that. One coming in and one more after that. And it is classic time. Gonna go out with a bang. Have a great weekend. I'll see you all next Friday. Don't forget DJ Challenger in the morning, Saturday and Sunday morning. And Catch a Vibe, of course, every Sunday, 7 till 9. And Challenger during the week. Okay, well, whoop yourselves. Have a great weekend.

morning. It's your Sunday morning wake-up call with your host, DJ Challenger. Good morning. Good morning. It's your Sunday morning wake-up call with your host, DJ Challenger. Good morning.

0: church on your radio. Our Father, who art in heaven, hallowed be thy name. Thy kingdom come. Thy will be done on earth
1: as it is in heaven. Give us this day our daily bread, and forgive us our debts as we forgive our debtors. And lead us not into temptation, but deliver us from evil. For thine is the kingdom, and the power, and the glory, forever. Amen.

why Jesus really walked on water, and it's not just about faith. After Jesus feeds the 5,000, he sends his disciples ahead by boat while he goes up on a mountain to pray alone. Mark 6:45, 46. That night, a storm hits. Around 3 to 6 a.m., the disciples are struggling against strong wind and waves. Suddenly, they see someone walking toward them on the water. They're terrified and think it's a ghost. But Jesus says, "Take heart, it is I. Do not be afraid." In Greek, Jesus literally says, "I am," echoing the divine name God gave Moses in Exodus 3:14. "I am who I am." This isn't just comfort. It's a declaration of divinity. In Job 9:8, it says, "God alone treads on the waves of the sea." In Psalm 77:19, "God's path goes through the sea, though your footprints were unseen." Jesus doesn't part the sea like Moses. He walks on it. Why? Because he is God. Just like in Exodus 14, where God parts the Red Sea to deliver Israel, Jesus now walks across the stormy Sea of Galilee to reach his people. But this time, he doesn't split the chaos. He walks right over it, showing his authority over it. In Jewish thought, the sea represented chaos, danger, and even the underworld. So when Jesus walks on water and calms the storm, he's showing his power not just over nature, but over evil itself. Then something amazing happens. Peter says, "Lord, if it's you, tell me to come to you on the water." Peter isn't testing Jesus. He's doing what disciples were trained to do, imitate their rabbi. Jesus replies, "Come." Peter steps out and starts walking on the water toward Jesus. But when he sees the wind, he gets scared and begins to sink. He cries out, "Lord, save me." Jesus immediately reaches out and says, "You of little faith, why did you doubt?" Matthew 14:31. The Greek word for doubt here means divided in two, trying to trust and fear at the same time. Peter wasn't afraid of the water. He was afraid of the wind. He lost focus. The problem wasn't the sea. It was taking his eyes off Jesus. And that's the lesson. When we fix our eyes on Jesus, we can walk through any storm. When fear takes over, we sink. After Jesus gets into the boat, the wind stops, and the disciples worship him. "Truly, you are the Son of God." But even then, they didn't fully get it. Mark 6:52 says, "They had not understood about the loaves. Their hearts were hardened." They had just witnessed Jesus feed over 5,000 people with 5 loaves and 2 fish, and now he walks on water. Yet they still didn't grasp the full picture. But we can. Jesus isn't just doing miracles. He's retelling the story of the Bible, showing that he is God in the flesh. He is the new Moses, the Lord over chaos, the one who rescues his people. Not just from physical storms, but from spiritual darkness, too. Spiritual darkness, too. Spiritual darkness, too.

0: Have you ever thought about this? In Bible, there's no place that says Jesus actually touched money. Let me break it down for you real quick. So one time, in Matthew 22, verses 19 to 21, some religious leaders tried to trap Jesus with a question about taxes. He said, "Show me the coin." Notice that. He didn't pull a coin out of his own pocket. He didn't even touch it. He just pointed to it and said, "Give to Caesar what's Caesar's and to God what's God's." That's deep. He was showing that money isn't the focus. God is. Another time, in Matthew 17, verse 27, Peter needed to pay taxes. Jesus told him to go catch a fish, and in the fish's mouth, he'd find a coin to pay. Like Jesus could have just pulled out money, but he didn't. Why? I think it's because he wanted us to see something. He didn't rely on money. He relied on God. Jesus wasn't about chasing cash. His mission was about the kingdom of God, not material stuff. And maybe that's a reminder for us today. Don't let money control you. Trust God instead.
1: Come on, let's put our hands together and let's welcome to the Rock Church of Virginia Beach. Come on, put your hands together all the way from Long Island, New York. Let's hear it for Pastor Donnie McClurkin.

Every single person alive today shares one origin story. And it starts in Africa. In 1967, paleoanthropologist Richard Leakey and his team uncovered something extraordinary near the Omo River in Ethiopia. Fragments of a skull, parts of a skeleton, arms, legs, pelvis. They called it Omo Y. For decades, scientists debated its age. In 2005, a breakthrough. According to research published in Nature Journal, volcanic ash analysis dated these remains to 195,000 years old. Then, in 2022, new volcanic fingerprinting pushed it even further back, at least 233,000 years old. Dr. Aurélien Mounier from the Musée de l'Homme confirmed this skull possesses unequivocal modern human characteristics. A tall cranial vault, a chin, a flat face. This is us. Before written language, before civilizations, before borders. Homo sapiens emerged in East Africa. The genetic evidence backs it up perfectly. Every human alive descended from this region. We're all African. That's not opinion. That's science verified by Cambridge University researchers, the Australian National University, and peer-reviewed studies spanning decades. The next time someone tries to divide us by race, remember Omo White. We share one origin, one family tree, one species, one species, one species, one species, one species, one species.

God to help you do right. Before the world stirs and responsibilities call, take this moment. Breathe. Let this be your prayer for today, a plea for strength to do what is right in God's eyes. Lord, as I rise today, I ask for your help. Guide my thoughts, my words, and my steps. Keep me from temptation and show me the way of righteousness. Your word says, "Show me your ways, Lord, teach me your paths." Father, I surrender my will to yours. Lead me in truth and strengthen me to follow it. Help me, Lord, to walk with compassion, speak with grace, and act with integrity, even when no one sees. Let me be a reflection of your love today. I cannot do right on my own, but with you, all things are possible. Holy Spirit, walk with me today. Correct me, protect me, and use me. Father, thank you for this new day. Help me choose what is right. Help me live for you. In Jesus' name, amen.

God will fight for you. There are moments in life when the weight is too heavy, the battle too fierce, and the enemy too strong. But you are not alone. God said in Exodus 14, "The Lord will fight for you. You need only to be still." This is not a suggestion, it's a promise. You may feel surrounded by fear, debt, sickness, or betrayal, but just like Elisha prayed, God will open your eyes to see. Those who are with you are more than those against you. He fought for David against Goliath. He fought for Daniel in the lion's den. He fought for the Israelites at the Red Sea. And today, he will fight for you too. You don't need to raise a sword. Raise your faith. Your weapon is worship. Your shield is prayer. And your strength is in the name of Jesus. Stand firm, be still, and watch how God will turn your storm into a testimony. The victory is already yours. No matter what you're facing today, remember this. If God is for us, who can be against us? Romans 8:31. God is fighting your battles, seen and unseen. Trust Him and move forward in peace. In peace. In peace.

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And then a lying down preacher stands up and tells your mother, don't worry, you'll see Timmy again in paradise. That's a damn lie, brother. There ain't no paradise for you. When you die, we put your backside in the earth where the earth, the worms, eat your backside up and ain't a damn thing left for you to rise. And don't you never tell that damn lie no more. Don't you never tell it no more. You're never going to see your mother again. Never going to see your father, your grandfather. They are dead and they are gone and you will never see them again.

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Praise God from whom all blessings

0: I was glad when they said unto me, Let us go into the house of the Lord. Our feet shall stand within thy gates, O Jerusalem.
1: For they have horses better than thousands elsewhere. I would rather be a doorkeeper in the house of my God than to dwell in the tents of wickedness.
0: For the sake of the house of the Lord our God, I will seek your good.
1: They are planted in the house of the Lord. They flourish in the courts of our God.
0: O Lord, I love the habitation of your house and the place where your glory dwells.
1: But the Lord is in his holy temple, let all the earth be silenced before him.
0: Let the words of my mouth and the meditation of my heart be acceptable in your sight, O Lord, my rock and my redeemer.
1: Let us sing unto the Lord a new song, for he has done marvelous things. I will sing of loyalty and justice to you, O Lord, I will sing.
0: Let us remain standing for our hymn of praise. All hail the power of Jesus' name. Let angels prostrate fall. Bring forth the royal diadem and crown him Lord of all. Without any further lining, let us lift our voices together in celebration and praise.

bless you. It's a joy to come into your homes. If you're ever in our area, please stop by and be a part of one of our services. I'll promise you, we'll make you feel right at home. I like to start with something funny, and I heard about this lady that died, and she was at the pearly gates, and St. Peter said, you can't come in yet. You have to correctly spell a word. She said, what word? He said, any word. So she spelled the word love, L-O-V-E. He said, welcome to heaven. Then Peter asked her if she would take his place for just a moment. He instructed her, if anybody came up, just to follow the same procedure. A few minutes, she sees her ex-husband walking up. She can't believe it. She says, what are you doing here? He said, I just had a heart attack. Did I really make it to heaven? She said, not yet. You have to spell a word correctly. He said, what word? There was a long pause, and she said, Czechoslovakia. I want to talk to you today about emptying out the negative. It's easy to go through life holding on to things that are weighing us down. Guilt, resentment, doubt, worry. The problem is, when we allow these things in, they're taking up space for the good things that should be there. Imagine your life is like a container. You were created to be filled with joy, peace, confidence, creativity. But if you allow worry in, it pushes out the peace. There's not space for both. You can't go above 100%. You have a limited amount of room. If you allow guilt to take up space, that's space that you don't have for the confidence you need. And the reason some people don't enjoy their lives is because their container, their heart is contaminated with so many things. They have 10% worried, stressed out over their job, 12% bitterness, mad at their neighbor, 20% guilt, beating themselves up for past mistakes, 9% jealousy, their coworker is more beautiful. They don't realize 70% of their container is negative. They wonder why they don't have joy, creativity, passion. They only have room for 30% of what they should have. And the scripture says, give no place to the enemy. It's not just talking about forces of darkness. That means give no place to guilt. Give no place to worry. Give no place to bitterness. It can't come in and automatically take over. You control what's in your container. You control what you think about, what you choose to allow in. And we all have negative emotions, negative feelings. So you have to make the choice. I'm not going to give this jealousy, this bitterness, this anger, valuable space and let it poison my life. I'm going to protect what I allow in me. And every morning when we wake up, we need to empty out anything negative from the day before. Somebody offended you at work. They didn't treat you right. It's easy to let that offense stay. Feels good to carry around a grudge, but you have to be disciplined. Say, no, I am not giving this offense any room. I am not going to let it sour my day. They hurt you once. Don't let them continue to hurt you by holding on to the offense. Being offended is not harming them, it's harming you. It's taking up space you need for the good things that move you toward your destiny. Or you wake up in the morning and thoughts of worry come. How are you going to pay your bills? What if the medical report's not good? You'll never get out of this problem. Don't allow that in. Don't make the mistake of dwelling on it. Just say, no thanks. I know God's in control. He's got me in the palm of His hand. He'll get me to where I'm supposed to be. Take inventory of what you're giving space to. Life is too short to go through it with negative things holding us down. David said in Psalm 103, God fills my life with good things so I stay young and strong. Now I've learned if you'll empty out the negative, if you'll make room, God will fill you with good things. You empty out the worry, God will fill you with peace. You empty out the insecurity, negative things people have said about you, God will fill you with confidence. My question today is God trying to fill you with good things, but there's no room? Your container is full of worry, regret, bitterness, jealousy. Why don't you start emptying that out? Somebody did you wrong. You could hold on to that bitterness. Instead, God, I forgive them. I let it go. You didn't just forgive. You made room for God to fill you with good things. That's when He'll give you beauty for ashes, joy for mourning.

You're in a tough season. The medical report wasn't good. You should be stressed, worried. Instead, God, I trust you. You said you would restore health back into me. You just made room for God to fill you with healing. You empty out the worry, God will give you peace in the midst of the storm. Perhaps a coworker got the promotion that you worked so hard for. Envy, jealousy will come. I wish that was me. I'm smarter than they are. I don't understand that. Instead of letting that stay, God, I know you're no respecter of persons. You did it for them. I know you can do it for me. The good news is God doesn't run out of favor. He doesn't have a limited supply. If you will empty out the jealousy, then when it's your time to be promoted, God will open doors that no man can shut. And if somebody got what you wanted, that simply means it wasn't supposed to be yours. If they got the promotion, be happy for them. God has something better for you. If they got the man you wanted to date, let's make it real. If they got the girl you were interested in, don't be upset. God knows what he's doing. If it worked out your way, it would be second best. Bottom line, what has your name on it is not going to go to anyone else. Don't go around bitter with jealousy and self-pity. That will poison your life. Empty it out. God is in control. He's directing your steps. And at the right time, what has your name on it will show up. God promises if we will make room, he will not only fill us with good things, but he will keep us young and strong. And the reason some people are not young and strong, and I don't mean just young physically, but young in their spirit, vibrant, passionate about life, is because they're filled with the negative. Worry will make you weak. Living stressed out will make you old, give you wrinkles, take your passion. Being bitter, angry, resentful will shorten your life. Proverbs says a relaxed attitude lengthens life. You can be 80 years old and young at heart. Your spirit never ages. I met a woman in the lobby a while back. It was her 100th birthday. She was standing there dressed impeccably, beautiful, hardly had any wrinkles, full of joy. Her mind was as sharp as can be. I asked her what her secret was so I could tell Victoria. She said, I don't worry, I let things go, and I laugh a lot. Yes. She's lived by this principle. You know, in 100 years, she's had trouble. People have hurt her. She's made mistakes. Life has happened. Offenses have come, but she hasn't held on to them. She's kept emptying them out, and like God promised, he's filled her life with good things, kept her young and strong. I don't want to get old, grouchy, grumpy, fall apart. I want to stay young, strong, good-looking, full of faith and joy and energy. The way this happens is give no place to the negative. Get in a habit of emptying out the offenses. Empty out the worry. You make a mistake, empty out the guilt. You didn't do your best, empty out the regret. Do better next time. Nobody gave you credit, empty out the self-pity. You had a bad break, you don't understand it, empty out the questions. If you'll get good at emptying out the negative, you'll be like this lady, strong, young, vibrant, full of faith, and full of joy. Jesus said, blessed are the pure in heart, they will see God. That word pure in the original language is where we get our word cathartic. It means cleansing, releasing. If you have surgery, sometimes the doctor will put in a catheter, same root word. It's a tube that drains out the impurities of the body. You can't get up to use the facility. That catheter automatically takes what's not beneficial, the toxins, the infections, the waste, and flushes them out of the body. The doctor knows there will be contaminants. He's not alarmed that the body has waste and infection. He's only alarmed when it's not being released, when we're holding on to things that should be flushed out. When God says, blessed are the pure in heart, he's saying you're going to be blessed when you learn how to release the impurities of life. When you get in a habit like this catheter of emptying out things that will infect you.
You know what bitterness is to our spirit? It's infection. Guilt is infection. Worry, doubt, self-pity, these things are not unusual. Impurities come, you have to push them out. It's when we hold on to them that it contaminates our spirit and causes us problems. You weren't created to carry around guilt, regret, bitterness, anger. That poisons your life. Well, Joel, I'm bitter because I had a bad break. I'm sour because somebody walked out on me. I say this respectfully, that's simply an impurity. Why don't you release it so it doesn't infect the rest of your life? Don't let a disappointment, a divorce, a layoff, a loss poison your future. Well, Joel, I'm worried about my health, worried about my finances, worried about my children. Worry is a part of life. Those thoughts come to us all. The key is to not hold on to them. Recognize they're not beneficial. They're not moving you forward. That's an impurity that wasn't meant to stay. You have to release it. God, I don't see a way, but I know you're still on the throne. I know you're bigger than this problem. I know you're supplying all of my needs. You just released the toxin. Are you holding on to infections, to impurities, angry, jealous, worried, discouraged? Maybe you had a disappointment. Something didn't work out. Imagine there's an angel that has a delivery with your name on it. It says, beauty for ashes, new beginning, new opportunities, new friendships. He's en route with one of those good things. The problem is, if you're holding on to the old, there's no place for him to deliver it. I wonder how many things are en route right now. The angel is standing by with our joy, our peace, our confidence, our creativity, our spouse. But because there's no room, because we're not releasing the toxins, the anger, the bitterness, the jealousy, the worry, then he can't deliver those good things. Instead of living blessed, excited about our future, we become infected. The good news is you can get rid of that infection. It is not permanent. If you'll start releasing the regret, the worry, the bitterness, the anger, then it's just a matter of time before that angel shows up with your delivery. When you make room, God promises he will fill your life with good things. This is what David did. He was an expert at emptying out the negative. His family looked down on him, treated him like he was second class. He could have let that infection take root, lived insecure. Instead, he let it go in one ear and out the other. He knew if he held on to it, it would keep him from his destiny. David went to the palace, served faithfully King Saul. He would play the harp when Saul was sick to make him feel better. In return, Saul tried to kill him. Saul was jealous of David and chased him through the desert, made his life miserable. David could have become bitter. Thought, what's the use? Everybody's against me. Life is not fair. Instead, he kept his heart pure and emptied out the self-pity. Like David, we all have impurities, infections that come, people come against us. Our plans don't always work out. It's easy to think, why is this happening? It's just life. The scripture says offenses will come. They're not a problem unless you don't know what to do with them. Too many people make the mistake of hold on to them. They get bitter, live guilty, with a chip on their shoulder. That's going to poison your future. You have to release the toxins of life. You may not be able to keep them from coming, but you can keep them from staying. David had a pure heart. That means he kept the infections out. It doesn't mean that he was perfect. David made mistakes. One time he committed adultery and had the lady's husband killed. For 1 year he tried to cover it up, swept it under a rug. He was so overwhelmed with guilt, condemnation, that he became sick and weak. That poison started to infect his life. He finally admitted his mistake. He repented, asked God to forgive him, and things began to turn around. Once he got the infection out, then his health was restored. When you make a mistake, and we all do,
Don't run away from God. Don't try to hide it. Go to God. Repent. That means don't keep doing the same thing. And then ask for forgiveness. And here's the key. You have to receive God's mercy. The enemy is called the accuser of the brethren. He'll remind you of every mistake you've made for the last 30 years. And it's easy to live life in regrets, thinking about what you should have done differently. Man, I should have raised my children better. Should have been more faithful in my marriage. I should have finished college. Don't go through life looking in the rearview mirror, down on yourself, living in regrets. You can't do anything about the past, but you can do something about right now. Being against yourself doesn't help you do better. It pushes you down. The moment you ask God to forgive you, He forgave you. Why don't you forgive yourself? Why don't you empty out the guilt? Why don't you turn off the accusing voices? God doesn't remember your mistakes anymore. If someone is bringing up the negative things of your past, it's not God. That's the accuser trying to deceive you into living condemned. How much space are you given to guilt, to shame, to regret, to being against yourself? Whatever it is, it's too much. You need that space for the good things God has to move you toward your destiny. If you're giving space to guilt, you will not have the confidence you need to move forward. That will cause you to fail again. It's a negative cycle. The only way you can break it is to rise up and say, that's it. I am done living in the past, focused on my mistakes, reliving my failures, beating myself up. This is a new day. I'm emptying out all that infection. I'm going to receive God's mercy. You have to do this by faith, because every voice will tell you, you're a hypocrite. God's not going to forgive you. Look what you've done. Doesn't have anything to do with what you have or haven't done. It has to do with what Jesus has already done. But Joel, I made a lot of mistakes. I don't deserve to be blessed. None of us deserve it. This is what mercy is all about. That's why it's called the good news. Your sins have already been forgiven. You don't have to pay God back for your mistakes. The price has already been paid. When you fall down, don't stay down. Get back up again. When the accuser whispers, look at you. You blew it again. You'll never get it right. Just answer back, yes, I know I'm not perfect, but I am forgiven. I may not be where I should be, but I'm making progress. I'm moving forward. I'm not where I used to be. Don't let guilt poison your future. Empty it out. Sometimes it's hard to empty out the negative. When a person does us wrong, human nature wants to hold on to the hurt, become bitter, carry around a grudge. We think, I'm not going to forgive them. They don't deserve it. But you're not forgiving for their sake. You're forgiving for your sake. As long as you hold on to the hurt, the anger, the bitterness, it's not affecting them. It's infecting you. Unforgiveness is like a poisonous toxin. It may feel good to hold on to it, but it will contaminate your life. And a lot of times the reason we don't forgive is because what the other person does was wrong. They were clearly at fault. But when you forgive, you're not excusing their behavior. You're not lessening the offense. You're simply getting the poison out of you. You have to forgive so you can be free. Quit looking at it like you're doing them a favor. You're doing yourself a favor. See, it takes a lot of emotional energy to hold a grudge, to live with unforgiveness. You wake up, it's always on your mind, thinking about how they did you wrong. You may not realize you are spending emotional energy that you need for your dreams, for your goals, for your children. You won't become all you were created to be if you are wasting emotional energy on things that don't matter. That unforgiveness is an impurity. Yes, what they did was wrong, but you have to let it pass. You have to release it. When you do, you'll not only feel a new freedom, not only have more energy, but God will be your vindicator. He will make your wrongs right. You don't have to pay people back. You're not the judge. God is. Leave it up to Him, and He'll vindicate you better than you could vindicate yourself.
This is what a lady did named Mary Johnson. She was a single mother of one son. When he was 20 years old, he was out late one night at a party. This young man came up that he had never met. His name was Oshi. He was 16 years old and had been drinking. There was an altercation. In the heat of the moment, Oshi pulled out a gun and shot Mary's only son. He was instantly killed. Mary was so filled with anger and hatred, she told the judge that 16-year-old boy was an animal and he needed to be caged. When he was only charged with second-degree murder, Mary was even more angry. She became a recluse, stayed in her house, wouldn't look at her son's picture. 10 years passed. She knew it was time to forgive. She could hear the still small voice telling her to let it go. She contacted the prison to see if she could visit Oshi. They said yes, but Oshi said no. He wouldn't do it. She kept asking and asking. Finally, he agreed. She showed up at the prison. When she saw Oshi, he came around and gave her a big hug and held on to her. They wept and wept. Mary said, "As I was embracing Oshi, I could feel hatred and bitterness rising up out of me and leaving my body. It was so strong that she fell over. Oshi had to hold her up." That day, Mary not only emptied out the unforgiveness, but she found a new son. 7 years later, Oshi was released on parole, didn't have any place to live. Mary said, "You can live next door to me." She calls him her spiritual son. Mary started an organization called From Death to Life to help mothers who have lost children to violence. Now she and Moshi go out and speak at conferences and schools about unforgiveness and overcoming loss. Mary said what really helped her decide to forgive was a poem she heard about two mothers in heaven that had just become friends. One mother asked the other, "Who is your son?" She said, "My son is Jesus. I'm Mary." Mary asked, "Who is your son?" She said, "My son is Judas." When Mary Johnson heard how in this poem, Mary, the mother of Christ, had befriended the mother of Judas, she knew she had to reach out to that other family. Now she helps other mothers do the same thing. Out of your pain can come your purpose. I saw a lady on television recently. Several years earlier, her son had been killed in an accident. They asked her how she was doing, and she made the statement, "You never really get over it, but you can get past it." She was saying, yes, it's difficult. Yes, there was a season of mourning, but you don't have to stay in mourning. You don't have to live bitter. You don't have to get stuck in grief, in depression. You can move forward. When you go through a loss, things happen you don't understand. It's easy to think, "I just need to get over this." But sometimes that's too strong. It can put more pressure on us. We think, "Why do I feel this way? I must be doing something wrong." Take the pressure off. You don't have to get over it. Just get past it. Just keep moving forward, taking it one day at a time. God said He will never give you something that you cannot handle. You may not understand why it happened, but the scripture says God will give us a peace that passes understanding. You're not going to figure everything out. If you'll let go of the questions of life, you will have a peace that goes beyond what you can understand. Toward the end of Jesus' life, He'd been betrayed by a disciple, mocked by the soldiers, falsely accused. Now He was hanging on the cross, wearing a crown of thorns, about to breathe His last breath. He did something significant. He could have just died and went on to heaven. That was it. But He said, "Father, before I go, I need to take care of one last thing. Forgive them, for they know not what they do." They didn't ask for forgiveness. They didn't deserve it. Jesus was saying, in effect, "I'm not going to leave this earth with anything negative in me." He was showing us by example how we should release the toxins, release the impurities. I read where Leonardo da Vinci was painting a portrait of Christ. He let some small children in the room to watch him paint. One of them accidentally knocked over the easel.
He became very upset and ushered them out of the room. He sat back down to finish, but he said he could not paint the face of Christ with anger in his heart. That's what happens when we hold on to the negative. It stifles our creativity. We don't do our best work. It's because there's infection that's slowing us down. Are you allowing negative things in your container? To reach the fullness of your destiny, you need to operate at your maximum potential. If you have a little bitterness, a little guilt, a little jealousy, a little worry, if you add up all the space the little is taking, you're only operating at a fraction of what you could. I'm asking you to empty all that out. God is ready to fill your life with good things. He wants to keep you young and strong. Do your part and make room for Him. Every morning, empty out the guilt, empty out the worry, empty out the discouragement. And when the impurities come, when the infection comes, don't let it stay. Let it pass on through. Keep your heart pure. If you do this, I believe and declare you're going to step up to a new level with more joy, more peace, more favor, healing, wholeness, the fullness of your destiny. In Jesus' name. I'd like to give you an opportunity to make Jesus the Lord of your life. Would you pray with me? Just say, Lord Jesus, I repent of my sins. Come into my heart. I make you my Lord and Savior. If you prayed that simple prayer, we believe you got born again. Get in a good Bible-based church and keep God first place.

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Shake what your mama gave ya. ELR. 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

Well, a most very good morning, ladies and gentlemen, boys and girls, mom and dad, to all the Caribbean listeners this Sunday morning. Good morning. How are you? Well, I'm quite sure some of you are making some chocolate tea. Making some chocolate tea this morning, maybe frying some fish, maybe, as I said a couple of days ago, I think it was on Saturday, that Sunday roast, eh? You're looking after your Sunday roast. Well, I tell you what, maybe you forget to do it last night, yeah? If you're cooking red peas, okay, you forget. Did you put it?

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Hello to the mystery listeners, wherever you are, if you're in North America, or if you're on the other side of the equator, or if you're in lovely England, as the sun sets, twilight's last gleaming is not quite here, but it's a very nice night, pleasant weather. The summer is about to knock on our door, hopefully. No rain, can't complain, that is the end of your weather report. Thank you so much for listening. Herb's in the hot seat. It's been a while since I've been in Studio One at the Hilltop with the red light on. So I'm a bit rusty, but I'm having a lovely time. I hope you're enjoying the music too. All the best to you. Thank you so much for listening. Electric Lion Radio has been on for a very long time, and we appreciate the support. We appreciate our friends in the chat room. Thank you, AJ. Thank you, Jeff. Thank you.

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If you're enjoying the music, sorry about that. Skippy, skippy. Okay, we're back.

live to air. This is live radio. I'm learning on the spot here. I'm doing my apprenticeship around the studio for the umpteenth time. Always changing. Anyway, sorry about the noise.

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It's been so much fun. Thanks for listening. Got the last one for you. I think the world needs some love. So here we go.

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Tell friends and family. Don't forget your next door neighbor.

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0: that's fine. 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Don't worry about a thing. I'll take care of it. You know. What you want, woman?
1: Oh, Miss Damn Doe. I want to talk to you.
0: No.
1: I want to explain something
0: baby.
1: To you.
0: No, go ahead on. Now, ain't no sense in trying to explain nothing to me. It's all over.
1: Explain
0: I got to be somebody else. Go ahead on now, woman.
1: I

0: goes.
1: Who is this?
0: Hey, baby, this is me.
1: Don't you know what time it is?
0: Well, I want to talk
1: to you. I have to get up in the morning and go to work. Call me back tomorrow night.
0: Damn. Answer that phone. She's got to be there. All the clubs are closed.
1: Who is this?
0: Hey, baby, this is me.
1: Don't you know what time it is?
0: Well, I want to talk to you.
1: I have to get up in the morning and go to work. Call me back tomorrow night.
0: Damn, it's cold.

0: to that phone. She gotta be there. All the clubs are closed.
1: Who is it?
0: Hey, baby, this is me.
1: Don't you know what time it is?
0: Well, I want to talk
1: to you. I have to get up in the morning and go to work. Call me back tomorrow night.

Ascensore Confamasta ZZ Hill. Welcome, ladies and gentlemen, to the Sunday afternoon. Well, I tell you what, I'm here. It's a bit cool today, isn't it? Ha ha, see? Coming from Electric Light Radio, a very good afternoon to you. 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

0: she's busy. 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Are you cooking today? Are you in the mood for cooking some food? Because some people, because it's a bit hot, some people just buy some sandwiches or whatever. Some people love a lot of fruits. Well, can I say this? Today's roasted, you know, in the stove, big roast, and some potato and etc., etc., etc. Hey.
1: Well, Zizi, I'll do anything, and I promise anything. And I keep my promise. I mean it. I keep my promise if you just forgive me. Just reconsider me for being so blind and so stupid. I mean it. I ain't gonna do it no more.
2: Well, now listen here, baby. I gotta admit I still love you, you know. I ain't about to deny that. And I'd probably be willing to give it another try, you know. If I could just believe any part of what you say. I gotta admit we did have some good times together, you know. And a heap of laughs. And a whole bunch of trouble, too. But, you know, somehow we made it. Yeah. I just don't know. Nah. Nah, baby, I can't do it. I ain't gonna chance it. Because you just ain't gonna do right, baby. Ain't no point in me getting into it again. You ain't gonna do right. I just ain't gonna do it. No, baby. Forget it. It won't work. Forget it, baby. It just ain't gonna work.

Take it nice and easy. I love it. I love it. You know what? It's a Sunday afternoon and it's beautiful outside as well. And I tell you what.

who refused to bow to Queen Elizabeth and chose suicide instead. Ata Ame Oboni was a revered Igala king. In a meeting held in Kaduna, which hosted all paramount traditional rulers in Nigeria, and which had the Queen of England in attendance, Ata Ame was forcefully asked to take off his cap to greet the Queen of England, as others had done. Some say he was also told to shake the Queen, but this was a taboo for the King. Ata was not like the others and would not follow suit. It was taboo for Ata to remove his cap in the public. As he took off his hat, the entire hall was completely filled by swarm of bees, which emanated from the cap of Ata Ame Oboni as he removed it in order to greet the Queen. The Queen of England and the other rulers in the meeting ran helter-skelter, except for the friendly Oba of Benin, who was asked by Ata Ame to go out before he removed his cap. The hall became empty as some were stung by the bees, and the meeting ended. According to history, Ata Ame Oboni was asked to be arrested and handcuffed by the security people, which they did, but the handcuffs fell off his hands. He was later locked up in a room on the instruction of the northern rulers and guarded by the security personnel, but only to find out later by the personnel that he had left the room. Yeah, I'm as shocked as you are. When the security was taking him to be locked up, he told his driver, Amanabo of blessed memory, to take the car to Ida while the security locked him in the room. He then warned Amanabo not to look back until he felt a cool breeze in the car. Though Amanabo argued a little, not wanting to leave Ata there, he later obeyed and started driving back to Ida from Kaduna. After some time, he felt the cool breeze in the car and Ata Ame was seated inside the car. The incident in the meeting made many traditional rulers who were mostly northerners to be angry, especially making kings run in such a manner because of bees. This became one important sin, and it was one more sin too many. The Queen of England was also not happy, and she and the northern leaders started looking for a way to remove Ata Ame from the throne, since he was getting tougher and uncontrollable like others, as well as searching for an obedient replacement. Igala had various cultural festivals, one of which is Ocho. Ocho is celebrated before farming starts, and it is the time when Ata Igala prays to God for sufficient rainfall, bountiful harvest, and success in hunting. It is celebrated in the bush, and the venue is called Ere Oko, where the Ata will hunt until he kills a buffalo or a strong animal. The community in Ida where Oko takes place is called Ogo Efa. He performs a little sacrifice to the ancestors, using the fowl in the process, and this is to find out if there will be blessings or problems in the land after the Oko. Before this time, the enemies at home among the Igala people, especially those with connections with the leaders of the northern region, were working hard to get any evidence either true or false, which could be used to remove him from the throne. The blood of the animal used as sacrifice at Ocho ground now became what the enemies would use against him. A petition was written by these two Igala people to the Queen and some other northern leaders, stating that Ata Ame was sacrificing humans during the Oko festivals. Since they were looking for any means to displace him with, judgment was quickly passed for him to be dethroned forcefully, even when investigations were not yet concluded. In addition, all the Igala cultural festivals, including the Oko, were immediately banned, and this remained for almost 63 years, until Governor Yahaya Bello unbanned them based on the appeal of the president Ata Igala. Already before this time, the Oba of Benin, who had such friction with the British, had already been dethroned and banished from Benin. So Ata Ame Oboni knew that at that point, no matter what spiritual approach applied, it could only postpone the evil day, as his enemies would never relent until he was removed by them.

the blood of an animal and not human. Sadly, the revered King Atta Ame had passed on before the result was brought. But Atta Ame, being very sure that he was wrongly accused and framed up by his enemies, especially those from Igala who wrote the petition against him, marking the beginning of his planned dethronement, made some pronouncements before his death. He was allegedly quoted to have said that the person who wrote the petition against him would have that hand dried up, and that the leader of the gang or petitioners would be buried 3 times, and all that came to pass. While the hand dried as said, the other was buried as stated. First was the leg, second was his hand, and the third was himself, all buried at various times at different locations. In addition, as this information of his dethronement was given to him in a meeting from where he was supposed to go back to Ida and prepare to leave the throne, he stopped on the way in another Igala land called Dekina. That was the place where he committed suicide. Before taking his life, he was allegedly quoted to have said that the town, Dekina, will be popular, but its development will not be as much as its popularity. He was also quoted to have said that, because Igala was the genesis of his ordeal, there will be disunity among the Igala people until the rain of his own blood, as Atta and all Igalas irrespective of their locations will be reunited again. I think from the reconnection and reunification of Igala people across Nigeria and beyond, which has been going on and is still going on under the reign of his son, Agabaidu Idakwo Ame Oboni II, the present Atta Igala, that pronouncement of reunification of Igala people is also coming through. Thanks for watching. What are your thoughts on this? Let us know.

the only one I miss really is my mom. if she was around, boy, I'm telling you, most of the tracks that I do play, I know she'd be joining it, you know what I mean?

Mind-Blowing Facts About Black People, Part 1. In 1966, Mary Van Britten Brown, an African-American nurse, devised a home security system to keep her family safe amidst rising crime rates. Meanwhile, Garrett Morgan, son of enslaved parents, created the iconic three-light traffic signal in 1923, ensuring safer intersections for all. Frederick McKinley Jones received a patent in 1940 for his roof-mounted cooling system in refrigerated trucks, vital for preserving goods during transportation. Other unsung heroes included Alexander Miles, who invented automatic elevator doors in 1887, saving countless lives from tragic accidents. In 1964, James E. West co-invented the electret microphone, revolutionizing long-distance communication.

This fruit cured canker. It's called soursop, and it was known for its powerful effect on killing canker cells in the matter of weeks. Many holistic doctors used this approach to heal their patients in the 1800s, but since Big Pharma was invented, they have stopped using it so they can push poisonous medications that were designed to keep you hooked so they can maximize profits. Luckily, you can still find soursop in many privately owned fruit farms around the world. If you can't seem to find it in your area, there is an oil version that is 56 times more powerful than the fruit. It will help boost your immune system, heal your acne scars, and could help kill any developing canker cells.

0: Over 100 years ago, the black nationalist movement in America reached an unprecedented level of popularity because of the efforts of the charismatic leader of the Universal Negro Improvement Association, Marcus Garvey. Born in Jamaica, Garvey grew up in poverty. He came to understand race relations through the lens of British colonialism throughout the Caribbean and Latin America. As his thinking matured, he began to formulate a revolutionary social movement. In 1914, he founded the Universal Negro Improvement Association, dedicated to uniting all the black people throughout the world. 2 years later, he immigrated to the United States, where his powerful message quickly gained traction.
1: We want to unite the Negro race in this country. We want every Negro to work for one common object, that of building a nation of his own on the great continent of Africa, for the purpose of bettering our industrial, commercial, educational, social, and political conditions.
2: He arrives in an era where blacks are still being lynched regularly in the South, around the same time that movies like Birth of a Nation are showing extraordinarily racist depictions of African Americans as monsters.
3: You have this really charismatic and dynamic individual, and he's talking about, look, our place is never going to be here in the United States. It's never going to be in Europe. It's going to be in Africa. We need to reclaim Africa.
2: So Garvey is going to be preaching a philosophy of black pride. He's going to come up with a scheme to repatriate to Africa, and he provides a huge sense of hope for millions of African Americans.
0: A centerpiece of Garvey's program was the creation of the Black Star Line, a steamship line launched to transport African Americans who wish to emigrate to Africa.
2: The Black Star Line is this idea that Garvey can buy ships through the support of local African American people, sending in money so you can have a share in the Black Star Line. And these ships were going to take thousands of people back to Africa, to the colony that Garvey was going to establish.
0: But his advocacy for black Americans to move back to Africa drew the attention of the United States government, and especially J. Edgar Hoover's Federal Bureau of Investigation, which monitored Garvey's movement, seeking grounds for his arrest and deportation.
2: Garvey was growing too powerful. J. Edgar Hoover is going to hire their first Negro agent to subvert Marcus Garvey. And eventually, they're going to say that he's been committing mail fraud with the Black Star Line scheme. He's eventually tried, arrested, placed in jail in 1925. He's deported in 1927, and he's never allowed to return to the United States. He dies in London in 1940.

0: I'm trying to work out. I'm trying to work out who was the first DJ that played music apart from In the Sky. In the, you know, she was playing. Who was playing? Who was the first one? Who was the first one? You can't say, dear. But right now, hey.
1: 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T-Fact. 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
2: T-Fact. 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T-Fact.
3: Who was the first DJ? There isn't one single first DJ, as the role evolved over time. But Ray Newby, 1909, was the first to play records over radio. Martin Block, in the 1930s, popularized disc jockeying with make-believe ballroom. And Francis Grasso, in the 1960s, pioneered modern mixing techniques in clubs. Early pioneers included Jimmy Savile, who ran early DJ parties, and Kool Herc, who developed hip-hop DJing.
2: Now you know. Now you know.
1: This has been another T-Facts presentation informing local communities, broadcasting worldwide.
2: T-Facts.
0: Well, there was no first DJ in the sense of, like, in the 60s.
4: I need you, my heart's on fire.
0: Come on, girl, sing it, sing it, sing it, sing it.

0: Trump was just 34 years old, this is remarkable. When he was just 34 years old back in 1980, he felt that the United States needed to be a lot tougher on Iran. And he predicted that if we were not, things would get a lot worse. Roll the tape.
1: Well, respect can lead to other things. When you get the respect of the other countries, then the other countries tend to do a little bit as you do, and you can create the right attitudes. The Iranian situation is a case in point. That they hold our hostages is just absolutely and totally ridiculous. That this country sits back and allows a country such as Iran to hold our hostages, to my way of thinking, is a horror. And I don't think they'd do it with other countries. I honestly don't think they'll do it with other countries.
2: Obviously, you're advocating that we should have gone in there with troops, etc., and brought our boys out.
1: I absolutely feel that, yes. I don't think there's any question, and there's no question in my mind. It's a sad situation, Rona, but it's a situation which ultimately is going to get much worse. That little sparkle of war, that little sparkle, is going to lead, in my opinion, to a much, much greater conflict, and I think that's very unfortunate. And I think a lot of it has to do with this country and the fact that this country is not more involved in terms of setting policy.

0: Okay, guys, today we're going to talk about the importance of Black history, and we're doing this a little bit ahead because I want to make a point of why, and you guys see back here, it says Black History Year, and there's a very specific reason for that. So I want to ask you guys a couple questions, and be honest with me. Who in here has ever heard of Martin Luther King? I think that's everybody. All right. Who in here has heard of Otis Boykin or Frederick Jones? Okay, one person. Who in here has heard of Rosa Parks? Like everyone. Who in here has heard of Patricia Bass? Looks like no one. Who in here has ever heard of Malcolm X? Like almost everyone. Who in here has heard of Alexander Miles? No one's heard of Alexander Miles. Okay. Now, I asked you those questions because I want to highlight a very valuable point. Malcolm X, Rosa Parks, Martin Luther King, highly significant individuals. The problem is Black history in most school systems stops with a few people. It stops with a few people. So the point in me speaking to you about this today is to kind of show you, and I'm going to give you a scenario here in a second, of how important Black History Year is. How important that Black history is 365. Because we all know the Martin Luther Kings and the Malcolms and the Roses, but we don't know the Frederick Jones, the Patricia Bass, the Daniel Hale Williams, the Garrett Morgans. We don't know those individuals. So I want you guys to, you can close your eyes, you don't have to close your eyes, but I want you to envision this day for you. I'm going to paint a day for you. Okay, everybody ready to do that?
1: Yeah.
0: All right, I'm going to paint a day. So imagine you're getting up in the morning and you're cold and you go to turn the heat on because you're cold and you reflect on the fact that Alice Parker invented the heating furnace. And then you remember you left your favorite shirt that you want to wear that day to school. You left it in the washer, so you get it out and you go to put it in the dryer. And you think about the Black man, George Sampson, who invented the dryer. And then while you're waiting for your shirt to dry, you get out your beauty products or your hair products, and you think about Madam C.J. Walker, who invented Black hair products and beauty products, and who also, by the way, was the first self-made female millionaire ever of any nationality. And then your grandfather, who lives with you and who's taking you to school, he screams up to you to get ready for school, and you think how he drives you nuts, but you sure are glad for that pacemaker that keeps him alive. And you think of Otis Boykin, another Black man who invented the pacemaker. And then you think, you start reflecting on your grandfather's crazy old stories, which you get sick of at times. But you think about your favorite one, which involves a gas mask that saved his life so many years ago. And you think of Garrett Morgan, another Black man who invented the gas mask. And then your grandfather says, we got to hurry up, let's get to school, but I have to drop off a check to my friend. And I need to write him a check, so he pulls out a pen. And you think about William Purvis, another Black man who invented the fountain pen. And then you get to your grandfather's friend's condominium. And you get out of the car, and outside there's a guy playing a guitar. And you think about Robert Fleming, another Black man who invented the guitar. And then you go inside the condominium and you get into the elevator to go up 20 flights. and you think of Alexander Miles, another black man who invented the elevator. And when you get to the 20th floor, you notice there are electricians working, and suddenly all the lights go out. And that allows you to reflect on light. And you think about Lewis Latimer, another black man, who invented the filament in the light bulb so that it would last longer than 2 days. And then your grandfather's crazy old friend comes to the door with a lantern. And you laugh and you chuckle and you think, this guy's a nut. And he goes on with stories about Michael Harvey, another black man who invented the lantern, the first form of light. And then you're bugging your grandfather because, after all, you don't want to be late to school, have your teacher admonish you. So you say, let's go, let's go. And on the way out, you see a woman with a stroller. And you think about William Richardson, another black man who invented the baby buggy, the first form of a stroller. And then when you're almost to school, you stop at a light. And there's a hospital on the corner. And so when you're at that light, you reflect again on Garrett Morgan, because not only did he develop the gas mask, but he also invented the traffic signal. And you glance at that hospital, and it reminds you of Daniel Hale Williams, another black man who was the first person to perform open-heart surgery in the world. And then you get to school, and you want to be ready, and you don't want to be berated by your teacher, so you expeditiously chuck into the school. I know, one of our words, right? So you get into the school, and you realize you need to sharpen your pencil. So you go to the pencil sharpener, and you think of John Love, another black man who invented the pencil sharpener. And then, because school gets boring, as it often does, right? You guys agree with that?
1: Yeah.
0: You start reflecting on the summer. And you think about running through lawn sprinklers. And you remember John Smith, another black man who invented the lawn sprinkler. And then while you're sitting there, you also reminisce about the summer. And you think about ice cream cones and getting ice cream from the ice cream truck. And you're reminded of Frederick Jones, yet another black man who invented the refrigeration system that maintained the blood for and saved so many lives during the war. And then you reflect while you're thinking of the summer, of all the money you make mowing lawns. And that reminds you of John Burr, another black man who invented the lawnmower. And school's so boring, you're waiting for lunch. So finally you get to go to lunch, and you're elated to go to lunch, and you get to the cafeteria, and a small fire ensues in the kitchen. So one of the janitors grabs the fire extinguisher. And he quickly puts the thing out. And you think of Thomas Marshall, another black man who invented the fire extinguisher. And then finally, you sit down happy to eat your lunch. Your very favorite, peanut butter and jelly, as your favorite, potato chips, and Reese's peanut butter cups. Anybody like Reese's peanut butter cups? And you think of George W. Carver, yet another black man who invented peanut butter. And you think of George Crumb, another black man who invented the potato chip. And then you're ready to go home, because after that you have one more class, and you run out, you're waiting for your grandfather to pick you up, and his old crazy friend is there. And he says, boy, get in the car. You know your grandfather's having his cataracts removed today. Yep, his cataracts. And you think of Patricia Bath, a black woman who invented the laser method for removing cataracts, which is why millions and millions of people have sight and are able to have their sight restored. And you smile and you reflect on how different your life would be, how many people wouldn't even be, how many people would not even exist had these individuals never lived.

5 types of women you cannot love. Some of you may have to end your relationships, and there's no apology for that. This is an eye-opener to men in relationships. There are 5 women you cannot love even if you keep trying. Dating these kind of women is just a waste of time. Even if you give them your kidney, they will still walk out on you as though nothing happened. Is your girlfriend one of them? Number 1. You can't love a poor broke lady. It's risky to date some poor ladies. What a broke girl needs is money, not love. She needs a good job, not a boyfriend. So when a boyfriend shows up and start talking about love, what she's considering is how much she can get from him. How can you give love to someone that needs money and you think she will stick by you, especially when you are not giving her money all the time or when a better offer shows up? A poor broke lady is looking for a sponsor, not a lover. She's looking for a destiny helper, not a lover boy. She's looking for an ATM machine, not a boyfriend. Dating a broke girl is like accepting a financial burden. Her love language is gifts and surprises. Women like this only feel loved when someone gives them money and surprises. No matter how much you've given to her, the day she asks and you don't give to her, her mind becomes twisted. She starts withdrawing herself from you. Dating a poor lady is like running a private prostitution business. Everything about her is transactional. You need her to do anything for you. She's going to bill you for it. She wants to visit you. You need to send her transport. You want intimacy. She comes up with a need. You want good communication. She's asking for money for data and airtime. Everything about the relationship is about you giving and giving and giving. No matter how much you love this kind of woman, even if you give her your kidney, she will never love you back. Because what she needs is financial freedom, not love. The day you stop giving, the relationship dies a natural death. Number 2, you can't love a single mother. There are many reasons why women are single mothers. It could be that she was married and lost her husband. It could be that someone raped her. It could be that someone impregnated her and abandoned her. Aside the first instance of losing a husband, loving a single mother is hard. You are going to train and take care of another man's child. You are going to make her child love you. And it even gets worse if the child slash children are grown. A single mother can never love you more than her children. She had her children before you showed up in her life. She's going to choose those children any day over you. A single mother has gone through a tough test in life. Some of them don't believe in love anymore because of what their ex did to them. She's going to love you from a distance. She's never going to release her heart to you. She's going to love you in fear, and that's not love. If you are not financially buoyant, no single mom will look your direction. She's already going through a lot of financial stress raising her children. What she needs is financial assistance, not love. Number 3, you can't love a woman who is in love with another man. There are 2 types of men in a woman's life. The man that truly loves her and is doing everything possible to have her, and the one she truly loves that doesn't have her time. You must know which man you are in your woman's life. You better be the one she truly loves, because when a lady truly loves you, the only thing that can come in between such love is the way you treat her. If you are lucky to find a lady who truly loves you, then you found peace of mind. If you are the one that loves her and she's not reciprocating same gesture, no matter how much you love her, no matter how much care you show her, no matter how much time you are willing to spend with her, she will never love you. This is why when a woman says no to you, it is only wise to walk away. Begging her to reconsider you doesn't make any sense. If she loves you or finds you attractive, she won't decline your proposal. Always learn to respect yourself and move on when a lady says no. Don't be in a position where you are begging a lady to love you. If you love a lady who loves another man, even if she accepts you, just know you are just an option. Number 4. You can't love a woman who is surrounded by so many guys. There are women who only keep male friends. They have a lot of men in her inbox who want her. She enjoys flirting with men, hanging around men, and keeping close male friends even when she is dating or married. Women like this will have a hard time being faithful and committed to one man. Those men she's keeping around her are your replacements. Women of the male friends, especially in our relationship. No matter how much you love ladies like this, they will always walk away when they are tired because they have so many other options. 5. You can't love a feminist. A woman who thinks she can challenge a man's authority, a woman who doesn't regard a man as the head of the family and give him the due respect he deserves, will have a hard time being in love. You guys will always have issues and misunderstandings. She will always want to challenge you. She wants equality, and this will affect the union over time. No man wants a bossy woman in his life. A woman who can't submit to a man will not have his love. Have you ever dated any of these women?

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1: Okay, part two, the 15th of November, into the house, Friday night. And we're going to have it tonight. Right, where do I go? It is 9 o'clock in the UK. Did I say 15th of November? Well, I have now. Right, let's have it. Hour in the mix. Whoop, whoop.
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Okay. Hope you enjoyed that. One coming in and one more after that. And it is classic time. Gonna go out with a bang. Have a great weekend. I'll see you all next Friday. Don't forget DJ Challenger in the morning, Saturday and Sunday morning. And Catch a Vibe, of course, every Sunday, 7 till 9. And Challenger during the week. Okay, well, whoop yourselves. Have a great week.

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0: Along to Asian Claire Simone's Catch a Vibe. 2 hours of wonderful music coming your way. However hot or cold you are in the world, you can chill out now with us. Get it? Chill out. Ah, Asia's going to say hello. We'll get on with this week's show.
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0: Welcome along to the halfway point of this week's show. 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

Freddie Hubbard, Red Clay.

0: Okay, we have run out of time. Boo! No, I hear you all say, but you know what I'm going to say? You can download the show and listen again. As you said earlier, playlist will be on the Facebook group page. That's Asia and Claire Simone's Catch a Vibe. Enjoy the week ahead. Stay safe. Stay hydrated. Keep looking after yourself. And we will see you the same time at the same place next week, whatever dimension that might be. And it'll be good night from myself. Au revoir. Arrivederci. And nostar, as you say here in Wales.
1: And goodbye. Ta-ta.
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good evening. Lewis Copeland, Electric Line Radio. This is Friday, the 7th of June, 7th of the 6th, 2024. And I've got a night off.

0: Good evening. 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We have taken control as to bring you this special show. We will return it to you as soon as you are grooving. 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
1: 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So kick back, dig, while we do it to you in your eardrums. For me, I'm known as Lollipop Man, Elvis the

the house. Been a very long time. I'm back trying to take control of things. Come and join us for the next 2 hours of funky stuff and disturbing dance music. It's very nice to be back here at Studio A, top of the hilltop. Listen and enjoy. Welcome along. Thank you for listening. Hope you're very well this Friday.

Sounds of Resolution 88. I hope you're enjoying the music. A track called Pitching Up. Pitching up and pulling out of it.

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I better close the windows, the birds are tweeting away merrily. The summer has begun. I hope you're having a pleasant evening or a pleasant afternoon. And look forward to a great weekend. Our host, the Lion, is celebrating his birthday. So as you can imagine, we're in a celebratory mode.

Hello to the mystery listeners, wherever you are, if you're in North America, or if you're on the other side of the equator, or if you're in lovely England, as the sun sets, twilight's last gleaming is not quite here, but it's a very nice night, pleasant weather. The summer is about to knock on our door, hopefully. No rain, can't complain, that is the end of your weather report. Thank you so much for listening. Herb T in the hot seat. It's been a while since I've been in Studio One at the Hilltop with the red light on. So I'm a bit rusty, but I'm having a lovely time. I hope you're enjoying the music too. All the best to you. Thank you so much for listening. Electric Lion Radio has been on for a very long time, and we appreciate the support. We appreciate our friends in the chat room. Thank you, AJ. Thank you, Jeff. Thank you.

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There we had a technical moment, as you do when you're not paying attention when you should be. Be enjoying the music. Sorry about that. Skippy, skippy. Okay, we're back.

Live to air, this is live radio. I'm learning on the spot here. I'm doing my apprenticeship around the studio for the umpteenth time. Always changing. Anyway, sorry about the noise.

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It's been so much fun. Thanks for listening. Got the last one for you. I think the world needs some love. So here we go.

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You to your cage, by increments, by measures.

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Well, it's been a pleasure bringing you this week's show here on Catch a Vibe. P.S. The Old Geezer will be back with you next week. I do hope that you have enjoyed the show. Take care, everyone. Bye.

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2: 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Sorry, this is a test mix. 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